0: Well, amen, and welcome to another broadcast of Salvation Unlimited. We pray that we'll say something here today that will be a blessing to you. That's why we're on the air, is to be a blessing to you. So we just pray that we'll bless you today and that we say here today. If you'd like to follow along your Bibles, you get your Bible and turn to Titus chapter 2. We're going to use verses 1 through 10. Today I've entitled my message, Importance of Sound Doctrine. 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So we'll get into our message today, the importance of sound doctrine. I'm reading from Titus chapter 2, the first 10 verses. And the Bible says in verse 1, But speak thou the things which become sound doctrine, that the aged men be sober, grave, temperate, sound in faith, in charity, and in patience. The aged women likewise, that they may be in of good behavior, as becometh holiness, not false accusers, not given to much wine, teachers of good things, that they may teach the young women to be sober, to love their husbands, to love their children, to be discreet, chaste, keepers at home, good, obedient to their own husband, that the word of God be not blasphemed. Young men likewise exhort to be sober-minded, in all things showing thyself a pattern of good works in doctrine, showing uncorruptness, gravity, sincerity, sound speech that cannot be condemned, that he that is of the contrary part may be ashamed, having no evil thing to say to you. Exhort servants to be obedient unto their own masters and to please them well in all things, not answering again, not prolonging or stealing, but showing all good fidelity, that they may adorn the doctrine of God, our Savior, in all things. And so I want to speak here today about the family and about the church in America. This is what the apostle has written here. And we need to get back to the things that the Bible teaches. Today it's old-fashioned to talk about what the Bible teaches. But the church and the family in America is in trouble, and I believe that the blame for this trouble can be laid in the church. You know, we should be preaching and teaching the truth in the church and in the family because pastors and husbands have neglected to preach and teach the word of God in the church and in the home. Sound doctrine being taught in both places, I believe, could save our homes and save our country if we would get back to teaching sound doctrine in the churches. We have so many preachers today, I believe probably as many preachers today, more preachers today, that never talk about the things that they believe that their congregation don't want to hear about. They're afraid that they might lose their job. But we need to get back to preaching. Yeah, I know, you'll say, well, this is old-fashioned. I've had people to tell me, well, you can't say that a woman should submit to her husband. No, I can't, but God can. And God's the one that said it. But now, he didn't say that husband would be dictator. But I want to mention some things here that the Bible teaches us, and we need to get back to believing what the Bible teaches. You know, if we could solve all of our problems in the church and in the home if we would only read the Bible and do what the Bible tells us to do. That's why that the Apostle Paul has written these things here to Titus, that the home and the church could be what it should be. You see, God has a plan for everything, and this is his plan for the home and the church. And so the first thing I want to talk about in verses 2 to 4, but speak thou the things which become sound doctrine, that the age, see, the aged men be sober, grave, temperate, sound in faith, in charity, in patience. The aged women likewise, that they be in behavior as becometh holiness, see, not false accusers, see, you don't want to be false accusers, and given to much wine, teachers a good thing, that they may teach the younger women to be sober, to love their husbands and their children. And so the Bible teaches us that there is a role for men, there is a role for women. And it has nothing to do with one being better than the other. It's like if you're in the army, there's a chain of command. God set down his chain of command. And if you go into military, whatever branch of military you're in, there is a chain of command. The private reports to the corporal. The corporal reports to the sergeant. If you're in the Army or Marine Corps, then, and I suppose the same in the Air Force, but nevertheless, and the sergeant, then he reports to the platoon sergeant. He'll report to the first sergeant. The first sergeant reports to the company commander. He goes to the battalion commander, which is usually a colonel, and he'll report to some general somewhere, and that general reports to someone else. And so there is a chain of command, and God has set down his chain of command. And the Bible tells us that the men should be the head of the house. It also tells us over in Ephesians 5 that men should love their wives as Christ loved the church and died for the church. And so there's no way here that we're talking about dictatorship. If a man loves his wife and the wife loves her husband and their children, then you're going to have peace in the home. And so there is a purpose. I want to talk about the purpose of sound doctrine. There is a purpose for sound doctrine. Sound doctrine, the Bible teaches us, that sound doctrine will take care of all of the ills in our society. And so that's why we should teach and preach. We should preach it in the churches, and we should teach it at home. And by the way, doctrine simply means a teaching. It doesn't mean that the husband at home has to preach to his family. No, he needs to teach them what is right. The Bible tells us that we should do that. And the Bible also tells us that sound doctrine should be praised in the church, and it should be praised in the home too. In 1 Timothy 5:17, the Bible says, let the elders that rule well be counted worthy of double honor, especially they who labor in the word and doctrine. And so the Bible says those that labor, that's speaking about pastors and teachers, those that labor in sound doctrine, those that labor in the word of God, see, it says that they're worthy of double honor. And so sound doctrine should be taught. That is the purpose of sound doctrine, is that we can have unity, that we can have peace. Sound doctrine should be taught in the homes. It should be taught in the church. Sound doctrine makes us strong in the faith. It tells us over in Ephesians. In Ephesians, I won't flip there because of time, but you can read it in Ephesians 4 and 14. The Bible tells us that sound doctrine makes us strong in our faith. And so that's why that we teach sound doctrine. And by the way, sound doctrine is the Bible. If you teach the Bible, you teach the concept, the precepts of the Bible. You husbands, if you'll teach your family, and you ladies, if you'll teach your children and teach the young women what the Bible has to say, and for you to teach it, then you must read it. You must study it. You must know it before you can teach it to people. But when we do that, sound doctrine makes us have stronger homes. It'll make us have a strong nation. You just think if everyone in America, which is not going to happen, I'm not laboring under that delusion, but if everyone in America did what the Bible says, if every husband loved his wife to the point that he was willing to die for his wife, if every wife submitted to a godly husband, we would have harmony in the homes. And if we did this, our society would be better. Our society is made up by families. It's made up by homes, a family. That is the fabric of society, is the families. And today, in our society, our families are coming apart. Our families are being shredded. We have an attack on Christianity in this country today. Christianity is the only thing that can save our nation. But we have an attack on the very thing that can save our country. And I believe that that's the only thing that can save our nation is if people turns back. If they'll turn back and get back to doing what the Bible teaches us that we should do, then if we start living holy and separated lives, that's what the Bible says. That's sound doctrine. Live a holy and separated life. Don't be running around with people out here lying, stealing, selling drugs and doing drugs and all these things. If you're a young person, when someone tries to get you to drink or tries to get you to try some pot or something, you say, no, thank you. If we'll get back to doing that, I can tell you we'll have a country like we had one time. Our country one time was the greatest place on the earth. And now we've become one of the probably most sinful nation on the face of the earth. So we need to turn back and do things as the Bible commands us. Secondly, in verses 5 and 6, I want to read verses 5 and 6 again. I'm flipped back over here to verses 5 and 6. It talks about the women sober-minded. It says to be discreet, chaste, keepers at home, good. It says good, obedient to their own husband, that the word of God may not be blasphemed. Young men likewise exhort to be sober-minded. Okay. It tells us why that women should be discreet, why that women should submit to their husband, to be discreet, chaste, keepers at home, good, obedient to their own husband. Why? That the word of God be not blasphemed. You see, when you have a woman that's doing things that she should not be doing, and the people thinks that this woman is a Christian, this woman claims to be a Christian, she goes to church, and then people see this woman doing ungodly things, that brings reproach upon the church. That brings reproach upon the husband. That brings reproach upon the children. And so that is why the Bible says to be discreet, chaste. See, keepers at home, good, obedient to their own husband. Now this is talking about a Christian husband. This is talking about someone that worships God, someone that teaches his children and his wife to worship God, that teaches what the Bible says. Again, this has nothing in the world to do with someone being a dictator in the home. A man should love his wife as Jesus loved the church and willing to die for it. And so if you love someone to the point that you die for them, then you're not going to mistreat them. You don't feel like you're better than they are. You're in a position that God has given you. God has put you in that position. God created Adam first. He created Eve, his wife. He created her as his helpmeet. And you are to protect your wife. You should take care of your wife and your children. And so this is no wise here does a man supposed to be mistreating his wife or acting like he's King Kong. A man is supposed to teach his wife, and the woman then is to teach the young people. And it says also in verse 6, young men likewise exhort to be sober-minded. And it's talking about the women. You need to exhort the young men. Young men need to be taught. Young men need to be taught to be sober-minded. That don't mean that they don't get drunk. That means that they process thought. That means that they think about things before they do it. That's really what that means. And so we saw the purpose of sound doctrine. Now the practice of sound doctrine. If we practice these things, see, if we practice sound doctrine, this will prevent, sound doctrine will prevent heresies from coming in the church. That's what sound doctrine will do if we use it right. The Bible tells us in 2 Timothy 4 and chapter and verse 3, for the time will come when they will not endure sound doctrine, but after their own lust shall they heap to themselves teachers having itching ears. And so that's why that we need, see, the practice of sound doctrine. We need to practice it every day. We need to practice doing what the Bible says. I can tell you that if you read your Bible every day, you study your Bible, and you pray, and that's where most of us come short, is having a prayer life. If you will read your Bible and you'll pray and you get to be to where you're intimate with God, then I can tell you that you will not fall into this. This here, what the Bible says, for the time will come when unto they'll not endure sound doctrine. You will endure sound doctrine if you have this relationship with God. If you read the Bible every day, study the Bible, and you have a time that you pray and you know that you get in touch with God Almighty. If you are getting in touch with God every day and you're studying His Word, then I can tell you when the false teachers come, and they're already here, by the way. For time will come when they will not endure sound doctrine, but after their own lust, heap to themselves teachers having itching ears. My God, I could stand here and talk about that for hours. How many churches, how many pastors, I'm talking about people that used to, we thought was Christian. Today they've turned aside. As the Bible said, they swerved. They've turned aside from sound doctrine. They don't teach sound doctrine anymore. They don't praise the Lord anymore. They don't serve the Lord anymore. They don't come out from among them, as the Bible says. They don't separate from people anymore. We have churches today. We have churches today under the instruction of Rick Warren. They get rid of all the crosses outside the church, all the crosses on the inside of the church, and they're told that they should decorate the church more like a nightclub so people of the world will feel better when they come to church. Contrary to what the Bible says. See, the Bible tells us to preach the Word of God. And it tells us to do it when it's popular and when it's not popular. We need to be preaching the Word. See, God tells us that we should preach the Word. Be instant, in season, out of season. That means when it's popular and when it's not popular. We should preach the Word of God. But sad to say, we have too many pastors today that's went away from preaching the Word of God. Why? Because if they really preach the Word of God, if they start talking about people shouldn't be drinking and people shouldn't be going to dances and people shouldn't be using drugs and so forth, people will leave the church. And if people leave the church, then the money drops up. You see, the money dries up. When the money dries up, the pastor can't live like he wants to live. Some of these pastors get $200,000, $300,000, $500,000 a year in these big churches. They're not worried about the souls of men. We need to be worrying about men's soul. It's the soul of man that we should be worrying about. And so the purpose of sound doctrine is that you keep people on a sound footing. If you preach the truth in your church, then I can tell you the people in your church will live by it. If you teach it at home, your wife and your children, they'll live by it if you teach it to them. And it should be every day. When you're at home, you should have a time every day, especially if you have children. There should be a time that you sit down around the table and get the Bible out. And you should go over a portion of Scripture with your wife and with your children. Between you and your wife, you need to teach your children what is right, what the Bible says is right. And I'll assure you, if your children will do what the Bible says, they'll never be in jail, they'll never be on drugs. And all these things will be done away with. That is the purpose of sound doctrine. We've seen the purpose and we've seen the practice of sound doctrine. Sound doctrine will convince other people. You see, that's another reason that we need to practice sound doctrine, because sound doctrine will convince other people. In other words, you can win people to the Lord if you really practice sound doctrine. And that's what we need to do. We need to practice sound doctrine. The Bible tells us, hold fast the faithful words that he has been taught, that he may be able by sound doctrine both to exhort and to convince the gainsayers. That's what the Bible says. And so that's why that we practice sound doctrine. because sound doctrine will convince other people. You talk to someone about the Jesus Christ, when you talk to them about the Lord, then when you use sound doctrine, that is sound teaching, what the Bible has to say, you can win people to the Lord. And I can tell you, if people knows you and they see that you live out what you teach, then I can tell you that will bring people to the Lord in a lot of cases. When somebody's hurting and maybe they're on drugs or alcohol and they see your lifestyle. And I'm not saying that we should practice lifestyle evangelism. Yes, we need to live the right kind of life, but people don't normally run up to you and say, I want to get saved because you live a good life. But a lot of times, if someone is a friend especially, and you talk with them and you witness to them and they're having all these problems and they've got hangovers and all these things is going on in their life, then I can tell you that if they see that you're happy and how you get along, they'll come to you and you'll get a chance to talk to them about the Lord. And so if we practice sound doctrine, it also promotes fellowship and prayer. In Acts 2:42, the Bible tells us that they sang and prayed, and many was added to the church. I don't have time to go through all this, but practicing sound doctrine promotes fellowship and prayer. And there's nothing sweeter than good fellowship with other Christians and having a time of prayer. When you pray for things, you pray for other people and pray for the needs that you have and so forth. And so that is the purpose of sound doctrine, the practice of sound doctrine, and then the power of sound doctrine. In verses 7 and 8, in all things showing thyself a pattern of good works in doctrine, showing uncorruptness, gravity, and sincerity, sound speech that cannot be condemned. You see, sound speech that cannot be condemned, that he that is of the contrary part may be ashamed, having no evil thing to say to you. And so, this is the power of the gospel. If we live the life that we're supposed to live, then the Bible says that we should have sound speech that cannot be condemned. If you teach what the Bible teaches, no one can condemn you because no one can say that what Jesus said was wrong. No one will tell you that what Jesus taught is wrong. And so that's what we need to do. We need to use the power of sound doctrine. In all things, showing thyself a pattern of good works. And so that simply means, no, we don't get saved by works, but because we are saved, then we should be doing good works, and people see that in doctrine, showing uncorruptness. And so we need to let people know that, no, we're not corrupt, and you can't corrupt me. And if you teach this sound doctrine, I can tell you that people will not be able to corrupt you. If you really teach sound doctrine, no one will be able to corrupt you. And so the power of sound doctrine has the power to save. In Acts 13:12, the Bible tells us, in Acts 13, in verse 12, the Bible says, then the deputy, when he saw what was done, believed. And he said, believe, being astonished at the doctrine of the Lord. And so the doctrine, if you teach sound doctrine, I can tell you that people will be saved. That is the power of sound doctrine. Sound doctrine also enabled us to do good works. It is through sound doctrine that we can do good works. And also sound doctrine cannot be condemned. It tells us in that verse 8 there, it says that it cannot be condemned, and sound doctrine has the power to make boasters ashamed. Sound doctrine can shut the mouth of these people that want to boast. See, sound speech that cannot be condemned, that he that is of the contrary part may be ashamed, having no evil thing to say to you. You see, when you teach the words of the Lord Jesus Christ, and by the way, this Bible, all this Bible is the words of Jesus. Yeah, the Holy Spirit's the one that inspired the Scripture. But remember, we serve one God, Father, Son, Holy Spirit. And so it's just as if Jesus spoke the word. And so when you teach what Jesus has to say, then you will not go wrong. Then in verses 9 and 10, we see the practicality of doctrine. the practicality of doctrine. Exhort servants to be obedient unto their own master and to please them well in all things, and answering, and not answering again, not prolonging or not stealing, but showing all good fidelity, that they may adorn the doctrine of God our Savior. You see, the doctrine of God our Savior, that's Jesus Christ. Here the Bible says that Jesus Christ is God. And so we see the purpose of good doctrine. We see the practice of sound doctrine. We see the power of sound doctrine. And now the practicality of sound doctrine. The practicality is servants, employees will be obedient. You see, they'll be obedient unto their own masters, the people that you work for. I can tell you when you're on the job today, tomorrow, whenever you go to work, then you should be a good employee. Christians should be the best employees that anyone ever had, because the Bible tells us that we should do that. And so servants, employees, will be obedient, and they will be a Christian. I can tell you, I've had people to work for me, and there's a lot of difference in the Christian and lost people. And it says showing good fidelity. And so that simply means that you're doing things that is right, and you're looking out for other people, not always looking out for your own self. That's what we get from most people. All they're looking out for is their own self, where you should be looking out for others and for the company that you work for. See, if you're a Christian and you work for a company, then you should try to take care of that company. You should try to help in that company, because after all, that's where you make your living. And so you should be trying to take care of that company. And that's what separates Christians from others. And also, the practicality of doctrine will make weak believers adorn the doctrine of Jesus Christ. People that are weak, this is written to people that are Christians, supposed to be Christian, but in the last verse, they may adorn the doctrine of God, our Savior, in all things. And so, if we'll get back to doing what the Bible tells us to do, then I can tell you we can have happy families, we'll have happy homes, and we can have a godly nation once again. Our president says that this is not a Christian nation, but 80-some percent of the people in the nation claims to be Christian. But the thing is, are you a Christian? I'm not asking you, do you go to church? I'm not asking you, have you read the Bible? I'm asking you, are you a Christian? Have you been born again? Jesus said you must be born again. And the way that you do that is by faith. You receive Jesus into your heart. The Bible says, God so loved the world that he gave his only begotten Son, that whosoever believeth in him should not perish, but have everlasting life. If you are tired of the life that you've been living, if you would like to start life over again, if you would like to have a better life, you can do that through the Lord Jesus Christ. All you have to do is just repeat a little prayer that I'm going to say. You just repeat this prayer after me. Mean it down deep in your heart. And you must be willing to change. God doesn't save people in their sins. He saves them out of their sin. So if you repeat this prayer, be willing to change some things in your life. Just repeat this short prayer. Mean it down deep in your heart, and you're going to be a born-again believer. Dear Heavenly Father, dear God, I know that I'm a sinner, and I don't want to die that way. Right now, Lord Jesus, come into my heart. Take over my life. From this day forward, with your help, I will be the kind of person that you want me to be. Amen. If you said that prayer and you truly meant it, you call me or write to me. I'd like to send you a little booklet, Steps for New Convert. 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Until the next time, may God's loving hand rest gently upon you.
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